Hello there, and welcome to Exploring Music. It's Bill McLaughlin here. We're going further in our 10th week of exploring the development of the symphonic form. Been doing this for 10 years now. And it's about time to get to the First Symphony of Dmitri Shostakovich, which was a phenomenon. Shostakovich wrote it when he was only 19 years old. Interesting family. He was very keen to point out that he was of Polish descent, at least on his father's side. I looked this up. In 1866, there was a Bolesław Shostakovich, completely different spelling, who was exiled to Siberia after an assassination attempt of the Russian Tsar, Tsar Alexander II. About 10 years later, Bolesław had a son who was born in exile there in Siberia. That son, named Dmitri, was allowed to come back to St. Petersburg to study at the university. And after graduation, Dmitri Shostakovich found work with Dmitri Mendeleev. Remember that name? Great Russian chemist, inventor of the periodic table. That Dmitri was the father of our composer, also named Dmitri, born in 1906 in the city of St. Petersburg. Then came war with the Germans. St. Petersburg won't do, so it became Petrograd in 1914. And in 1924, by the time young Dmitri Shostakovich was a student at the conservatory there, it was no longer Petrograd, it was Leningrad. And it stayed that way until 1991 when it went back to St. Petersburg. So that's some of the setup. When Shostakovich was studying at the conservatory, he was a brilliant pianist. I mean, really good, world class, and a wonderful composer. When it came time for Dmitri to graduate from the conservatory, one of his requirements was a composition. And this was no student composition. This was a full four-movement symphony over 30 minutes long. But there was a problem. He had no money to turn his manuscript into parts for the full orchestra. It takes a lot of money to pay a copyist to make all of those parts. Remember, this is before Xerox, before copying machines. Happily, someone at the conservatory took up a collection, paid a copyist, and the first performance was given May 17th, 1926. I want you to listen to about the first minute or so of this piece. See what kind of images it brings to your mind. And then I'll tell you what Shostakovich's aunt thought when she first heard it.

I always loved that B major chord there. I used to be a trombonist, so to play with that D sharp on top was great fun. That's the opening of Shostakovich's First Symphony. So, what did you think? Did it bring any images to your mind or any sort of dramatic action? I'll read you a little passage from Michael Steinberg's marvelous book on the symphony, and he writes that when the composer's aunt first heard this work at its American premiere by Leopold Stokowski in the Philadelphia Orchestra in 1928, she recognized in it many fragments that she had heard the young boy, Mitya, as they called him, from Dmitri. She had heard this young boy play it on the piano as a boy, some of them associated with, among other matters, La Fontaine's fable of the grasshopper and the ant, and others connected with Hans Christian Andersen's tale, The Little Mermaid. So Shostakovich, in his first symphony, is using those little fragments from his childhood. And what do you make of this piece getting played by Stokowski and the Philly Orchestra in 1928, just a couple years after it was premiered?

0: Shostakovich's orchestral ingenuity is already highly developed. Such points as the passages for divided solo strings in the first and last movements, the piano writing in the scherzo, and the famous timpani solo in the finale being merely the most immediately noticeable instances. The slow movement in particular is evidence that at 18 and 19 years old, Shostakovich had much to say and much of astonishing depth. Every phrase is a heartening signal of the arrival on the scene of a new, eloquent, and personal voice. Words of Michael Steinberg from his marvelous book on the symphony, talking about this piece we just heard, written by a 19-year-old boy. The first symphony of Dmitri Shostakovich. Of course, Shostakovich went on to write another 14 symphonies and about as many string quartets. Shostakovich was one of the towering figures of music in the 20th century, and everybody knew it from that first performance in Leningrad, May of 1926, of the First Symphony. Hearing a work like the Shostakovich First Symphony in some sort of context is one of the most fascinating parts for me of this sort of study of symphonic literature we've been making over the last 10 years. Already this week, we've been hearing music of Alexander Scriabin, George Enescu, Karl Szymanowski, Zemlinsky, Mayakovsky, and they're all really good pieces. And then you come to Shostakovich 1, and you think, whew, just takes your breath away. You're tuned into Exploring Music. We are in our 10th week of exploring the world of the symphony. Drop us a line and let us know how you like this show, and suggest some more themes. Doesn't always have to be symphonies, although there are a lot more yet to come. So write to us via our website, exploringmusic.org.
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0: After the high drama of that Shostakovich symphony we just heard, I think we'd use a little change of pace. So let's go to England for one thing. A few years later, 1931 to 1935, we're going to hear the finale of William Walton's Symphony No. 1. And what's nice about this performance, it's an old recording, but the conductor is the composer. It's William Walton conducting the New Zealand Symphony Orchestra. Here's the finale of William Walton's Symphony No. 1, music first heard in a BBC performance, 1935.

Still satisfying after all these years, isn't it? That was the composer conducting, William Walton, conducting the New Zealand Symphony Orchestra. We just heard the finale of Walton's Symphony No. 1, which was given its first performance by the BBC November 6, 1935, under the direction of the English conductor Hamilton Hardy. And Sir Hamilton came to the United States just a couple of months later and led the American premiere with the Chicago Symphony, January 23, 1936. So it's great to see that both the Shostakovich First Symphony and the Walton First Symphony got performances kind of across the globe within a very short period of the time they were composed. I'm sure a lot of American composers of that era listened to this piece. You know what it reminds me of? Do you know what this piece is? I'll play just a little of it. Ring a bell? It's music for a TV series, actually. Victory at Sea. It's Richard Rodgers. It's a wonderful tune. I grew up with it, and I still love it, of course. And I have to think that at some level of his subconscious, Richard Rodgers was channeling William Walton. Anyway, it's nice to think so. Well, that's all we can fit in for today. And in tomorrow's show, I think we'll come back across the Atlantic Ocean and see what was going on in the United States as we pursue our single-minded exploration of the symphonic form. Hope you can join us tomorrow.

0: 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Our production assistants are Ella Pinsloop, Eric Opland, Adela Skoronsky, and Weston Williams. Rebecca Neistat is the WFMT production and syndication manager. 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I'm Bill McLaughlin. 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
1: 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Let's start this hour with a wind sextet in E-flat major, the Opus 71 of Beethoven. We're going to hear Charles Neidich, who is a clarinetist, leading the ensemble Mozzafiato.

A Wind Sextet by Ludwig von Beethoven, his Opus 71. American clarinetist Charles Nydick led the ensemble Mozzafiato. 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Member FDIC. How about some Danish music of the 20th century? This is by von Holmboe, his Viola Concerto, number 2, opus 189. The conductor is Dimas Slobodnjak with the Norrköping Symphony Orchestra, along with the violist Lars Anders Tomter.

0: Music by Danish composer Van Holmboe. That's spelled V-A-G-N-H-O-L-M-B-O-E. We heard the conductor Dima Slobendjok conducting the Norrköping Symphony Orchestra along with violist Lars Anders Tomter in the Viola Concerto No. 2 of Van Holmboe. 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
0: Film composer Bernard Herrmann would have been very offended to hear me call him a film composer. He considered himself a classical composer first and foremost, who was just constantly getting typecast, so to speak, in writing for film. But he was so, so good at it. This is one of the most beautiful suites from a film, I think, ever written. This is the suite for strings, harps, and percussion for the movie Fahrenheit 451. We're going to hear the Los Angeles Philharmonic, led by Esa-Pekka Salonen.

Music by Bernard Herrmann, originally written for the film Fahrenheit 451. He called that his suite for strings, harps, and percussion. Esa-Pekka Salonen led the Los Angeles Philharmonic. My name is Weston Williams, and you're listening to Classical WFMT Chicago on 98.7 FM, HD1, WFMT.com, and the WFMT mobile app. Right now, some ballet music from a master of the French ballet, Adolphe Adam, probably best known for his Christmas music, though, especially O Holy Night. We're going to hear a couple of selections from his ballet Griseldis, from the world premiere recording, in fact, Dario Salvi conducting the Sofia Philharmonic Orchestra.

0: Music from the composer of O Holy Night. We heard some selections from the ballet Griseldis by Adolphe Adam. Dario Salvi led the Sofia Philharmonic Orchestra. 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
1: This Saturday night at 8 on Folkstage from the Archives, we go back to the night in 2023 when Buffalo Rose, six friends from Pittsburgh, performed live on WFMT. Their complex harmonies are evolved from, rather than borrowed, from earlier folk groups. Buffalo Rose is a whole new thing. I'm Marilyn Ray Beyer, hoping you will tune in to WFMT at 8 p.m. on Saturday night for Folkstage, and then stay with me for the midnight special at 9.
0: Right now we have music of a Dutch composer active in the first half of the 20th century. We're going to hear the music of Henrietta Bosmans, her first cello concerto, performed here by Raphael Walfisch with the BBC Scottish Symphony Orchestra under the baton of Ed Spaniard.

0: The first cello concerto of Henrietta Bosman's from the year 1922. Raphael Walfish was the cellist. The BBC Scottish Symphony Orchestra was led by Ed Spaniard.
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0: I certainly hope you're enjoying the music along with me. My name is Weston Williams, and I hope you'll stick around until at least 10 o'clock, where we can enjoy Baroque and Before with Candice Agree together. This will be vocalist Marc Maillon and friends bringing us the romantic La Remédie de Fortune, a narrative poem by Guillaume de Machaut, who was born in 1300 and died in 1377. It's an exemplar of the Ars Nova musical style. We'll hear a live concert recorded May 17th, 2025, coming up at 10 o'clock on Baroque and Before. Right now we have music from an opera, but without words, and indeed without an orchestra, a piano transcription of Siegfried's Rhine Journey from the opera Götterdämmerung, or The Twilight of the Gods, which is the fourth and final opera in the epic tetralogy The Ring Cycle by Richard Wagner. The pianist is also the transcriber here. His name is Nikolai Luganskyj.

0: pianist Nikolai Lugansky performing his own transcription of Siegfried's Rhine Journey from the opera Götterdämmerung, or Twilight of the Gods. That's music of Richard Wagner here on Classical WFMT Chicago on 98.7 FM, HD1, WFMT.com, and the WFMT mobile app. Tonight's presentation of Baroque and Before on Classical WFMT is brought to you from the Rene Crown Public Media Center.
1: Welcome to Baroque and Before, Classical WFMT's weekly early music program, featuring sacred and secular works from the Middle Ages to the mid-18th century. I'm Candace Agree. It is to the Middle Ages that we go this week. Marc Moyon and friends, Maud Haring, Angélique Moyon, Nolwenn Le Guerne, and Pierre Amon bring us the romantic Le Remède de Fortune, a dit, or narrative poem, by Guillaume de Machaut, 14th century Europe's greatest poet and composer, and exemplar of the Ars Nova musical style. Recorded live in concert May 17, 2025, in Sion's Valère Basilica as part of Les Richeurs de Valère Early Music Festival. Our dit opens when a noble woman happens across an anonymous lay composed in her honor. She asks a young poet to recite it to her, which he does. Who would have no other pleasure in loving except sweet thoughts and memories with the hope of enjoying them? For to satisfy a heart, one should not seek anything more if one loves deeply.

Who would have no other pleasure in loving? A lay by an anonymous poet, and a smitten one at that. Having been asked by the noble lady, the object of his affection, to read it to her, and he does, but fearing that the noble woman, she being the poet's inspiration, will be displeased with the lay, he flees rather than dare to reveal that he is, in fact, the author. Our hero takes refuge in the magnificent gardens of Edon Castle, the medieval equivalent of the Palais de Versailles. There he composes a long and sublime complaint, a lament, in which he rails against fortune. He who laughs in the morning may weep in the evening. Desire does this, scorching and scarring my heart.

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He Who Laughs in the Morning, a lament by our anonymous poet. Hope then appears to him, and meditating on fortune comforts him. Her discourse is punctuated by two lyrical pieces, a chant royal that avers a life of honor may find joy, pleasure, and sweet sustenance to be bitter. That's followed by the ballad, In bitterness lies a sweet and beautiful life for those who can live this life, for how sweet is suffering.

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Lady, from comes all my joy, I cannot love you too much.

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She invites him to dance and then to sing, and the poet sings this virelay.

Lady, to you without reservation, I give my heart, my thoughts, my desires, my body, and my love. Following Mass and the participation in other festivities, the poet finally declares his love. The lady responds favorably. But after a meal and further entertainments, the time for parting arrives. The lovers exchange rings, and the poet sings the rondelet, "Lady, my heart remains with you, however far I may depart from you."

0: Lady, My Heart Remains With You, Le Remède de Fortune, by Guillaume de Machaut, 14th century Europe's greatest poet and composer, and exemplar of the Ars Nova musical style. Our singers tonight, Marc Moyon and Maud Herring, playing Gothic harp, Angélique Moyon, Nolwenn Le Guerne playing viol, flutes and cornemuses played by Pierre Armand, who also provided musical direction. Fortune's Remedy. Recorded live in concert May 17, 2025, in Sion's Valère Basilica as part of Les Richeurs de Valère Early Music Festival. That concludes this week's edition of Baroque and Before. 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I'm Candace Agree. Thank you for joining me this evening, and I hope you'll join me again next week as we continue to discover and celebrate the world of early music, music of the Baroque and before.
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1: Ariettes Oubliées, or Forgotten Songs in English, is an 1887 song cycle by Claude Debussy based on the poems of Paul Verlaine. We're going to hear Susanna Phillips now, the soprano, along with pianist Craig Terry, perform.

0: Some of the best music for voice by the French composer Claude Debussy. He wrote that in 1887. In many ways, it sounds more operatic than his opera Pelléas et Mélisande. It's called Forgotten Songs. We heard Susanna Phillips, she was the soprano there, along with pianist Craig Terry perform. 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
0: One of the strangest yet most beautiful documentaries probably ever made is Koyaanisqatsi, which has absolutely no spoken dialogue, no words at all, in fact, in the entire film. It's mostly static shots of nature and cityscapes, a lot of time lapses, all underscored by the music of Philip Glass, who initially did not want to take on the project. He didn't think of himself as a film composer, but it was so successful it really made a name for himself, and he continued to score many films, even narrative films, later on in his career. We're going to hear now the sections titled Clouds and Resource from the film score to Koyaanisqatsi, performed by The Western Wind. Michael Riesman is the conductor.

music from a film I think everyone should watch at least once. It's a very strange one. It's a documentary called Koyaanisqatsi, and the music is by Philip Glass. We heard the sections titled Clouds and Resource. Michael Riesman, a frequent Philip Glass collaborator, conducted the Western Wind Ensemble. 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It's been a pleasure sharing music with you, but it's about time for me to turn the baton over to Peter Van de Graaff for Music Through the Night. Until you and I meet again, good night and good morning.

African English composer Samuel Coleridge Taylor arranged a collection of what he called 24 Negro melodies, and here's one of them with the National Philharmonic and Michael Repper conductor.

The seventh of the 24 Negro Melodies by African English composer Samuel Coleridge Taylor, conducted by Michael Repper. Thanks for making time for us, for music, and for enjoying it along with me. I'm Peter Van de Graaff. We have a couple of violin romances to hear, and this one is by Samuel Coleridge Taylor. We often hear this in the version for violin and orchestra, but here it is for violin and piano. And it's with Callum Smart Violin, Richard Utley Piano, Samuel Coleridge Taylor's Romance.

Violinist was Callum Smart, pianist Richard Utley, and The Romance by Samuel Coleridge Taylor. Here's another romance for violin, this time with orchestral accompaniment. It's the first of the two by Beethoven. Isaac Stern solos now with the Franz Liszt Chamber Orchestra.

Isaac Stern Violin and the Franz Liszt Chamber Orchestra with the Romance No. 1 of the 2 by Beethoven. A little more by Beethoven, very famous piece, different character from what we just heard, the Turkish March from the Ruins of Athens, conducted by Claudio Abbado.

Berlin Philharmonic, Claudio Abbado conducting the Turkish March for the Ruins of Athens, music of Beethoven. There is a tenuous connection between our next composer and Beethoven. As the two met at one point and he desired to study with Beethoven, Beethoven approved of this composer, thought he was very talented, but for some reason turned him down as a student. His name is Cipriani Potter. P-O-T-T-E-R, an English pianist composer, taught at the Royal Academy of Music for many years, in fact was the director of it for a number of years in the 19th century. His dates are, by the way, 1792 to 1871. Here's the Piano Concerto No. 4 by Cipriani Potter with Howard Shelley Piano and the Tasmanian Symphony Orchestra.

And there's a musical discovery for you. Chances are you've not heard music of that composer before. He remains little known. Cipriani Potter. Rather unusual first name. That was apparently his godfather's name. That was the Piano Concerto No. 4 by that English pianist, composer, teacher. And a performance by Howard Shelley Piano, who also conducted the accompanying Tasmanian Symphony Orchestra. Another little-known composer from that same time and place is John Burton, and this is a presto for piano by Burton, played by Ian Hobson.

pianist Ian Hobson performing Presto by English composer-pianist John Burton. 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Stay tuned for more music. Music by a couple of very nationalistic composers drawing from folk life, Edvard Grieg and Béla Bartók. Let's first hear this mountain dance by Grieg from his Scenes from Folk Life with pianist Eva Kanardal.

pianist Eva Knardal from her recordings of all the piano music of Edvard Grieg with The Mountain Dance from Scenes from Folk Life. There were two composers in the early 20th century who were good friends, and they traveled around together gathering folk tunes, dances, and songs. They were Béla Bartók and Zoltán Kodály. We have music of each of those. First, Bartók and his Romanian folk dances with Virtuosi di Cumo conducted by Peter Csaba.

Virtuosi di Cumo, conducted by Peter Ciapa, and the Romanian Folk Dances by Béla Bartók. Not long after he and Zoltán Kodály spent a good deal of time traveling the countryside gathering folk music, did Bartók's friend Zoltán Kodály write this music. 1916 now is the year, and this is appropriately the Kodály Quartet performing the String Quartet No. 2 by Zoltán Kodály.

Performance by the Kodály Quartet of their namesake Zoltán Kodály's music, his String Quartet No. 2. Now to the German Baroque, and we begin with this preamble, which is part of the little notebook for Wilhelm Friedemann Bach by that man's father, Johann Sebastian Bach.

Joseph Payne performing on the clavichord, a preamble from the Little Notebook for Wilhelm Friedemann Bach, written by his father, Johann Sebastian Bach. Here is music by a Czech-born composer and double bassist who was a contemporary of Bach, worked in Dresden, not far from where Bach was in Leipzig, named Jan Dismas Zelenka. This is a Sinfonia, and it's performed by the Freiburg Baroque Orchestra, conducted by Gottfried von der Goltz.

Sinfonia in 8 parts by the Czech-born but German-based composer Jan Dismas Zelenka, with Gottfried von der Goltz conducting the Freiburg Baroque Orchestra. Zelenka, as I mentioned before, lived in fairly close proximity to Bach, who was not far away in Leipzig, as Zelenka was based in Dresden, working for the court of August the Strong. Here is a minuet from the English Suite No. 4 by Bach, played by Bob von Aspodden.

Bob von Osperen performing that minuet from English Suite No. 4 by Bach. 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I'm Peter van de Graaff, and it is my pleasure to be with you, sharing music later on by a couple of Norwegian composers. And we think of Norwegian composers, we think of Edvard Grieg first and foremost, perhaps secondarily Johan Halvorsen, but we'll be hearing a work for violin and orchestra by a composer named Christian Sinding. Itzhak Perlman will be the soloist. We also have something by a woman who was a pianist composer from Grieg's time. The two were close friends. Agata Bakker Grøndahl is her name. Before we get to any of that, however, some music by Franz Schubert, including a work he wrote as a young teenager, his Symphony No. 1. I'll have that for you in just a moment or two. Here is a very famous piece by Franz Schubert, the Military March No. 1. It's played by Yara Tal and Andreas Hruthausen.

music by a composer who was undoubtedly the greatest of all composers for piano for hand music, very prolifically writing for that ensemble. Franz Schubert is his name, and that was his Military March No. 1, one of his best-known pieces. Jadotal and Andreas Kruthausen were the two pianists. What a great start Franz Schubert had in his career as a symphonic writer. He was just 16 years old, and yes, still very much under the influence of Haydn and Mozart when he wrote this, but what an accomplishment. Symphony No. 1 in D, already a great masterpiece. Here is the Royal Concertgebouw Orchestra, Nicholas Arnoncourt, the conductor, and Schubert's Symphony No. 1.

Very few composers in music history were at such a young age when they wrote a masterpiece like the piece we just heard. A 16-year-old Franz Schubert wrote that Symphony No. 1 in D. It was performed by the Royal Concertgebouw Orchestra. The conductor was Nicholas Arnenkor. Now we turn to Norwegian music. No Grieg, but a couple of other composers. This is a traditional Norwegian melody, first of all, a dance called a minuet, and it is performed by the Lodestar Trio.

three string players making up the Lodestar Trio, playing that minuet, which is a predecessor to a waltz, a simple dance in a triple meter, three beats to the measure, traditional Norwegian music. Contemporary and friend of Edvard Grieg here, her name is Agata Bakker Grøndahl, a noted pianist-composer. Natalia Strelchenko has recorded all of her piano music, and she wrote a lot of it. And here are her five piano pieces, Opus 63.

Five piano pieces, otherwise known as fantasy pieces, Opus 63 by the Norwegian pianist-composer Agata Bakker Grøndahl, a friend of Edvard Grieg. In fact, the two performed the Grieg's piano concerto together on multiple occasions. When we think of Norwegian music, we think of Edvard Grieg, and virtually everyone is compared to him in some way. Some consider our next Norwegian composer to be the successor to Grieg, and indeed he is one of the most highly regarded composers from that country. He lived from 1856 to 1941, and his name is Christian Sinding. He wrote a little piece, Rustles of Spring, for which he is best known, but he was very prolific. And this is also a highly regarded piece. Itzhak Perlman is the violinist with the Pittsburgh Symphony and Andre Previn, and it is the Suite in A Minor.

Itzhak Perlman, violin, Pittsburgh Symphony, Andre Previn conducting Suite in A Minor by Christian Sinding, which has that very unusual structure. The first movement is very tiny, and to me it sounds like a finale, but then it goes on from there. Music by Norwegian Christian Sinding. Here's the Ave Maria by William Byrd.

the Gesualdo Six singing Ave Maria by William Byrd. 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Stay tuned for more music. Peter Van de Graaff here, inviting you to stay tuned because we're going to listen to a piano concerto by Sergei Prokofiev, his best loved one, which is the piano concerto number 3, and the pianist will be Marta Argerich, the Argentinian pianist. We're going to begin with her by herself, and she performs this music of Chopin. Here is the Nocturne in C minor, opus 48, number 1 of Chopin.

one of the Nocturnes of Chopin. The C minor, opus 48, number 1. The pianist was Marta Argerich, and you probably noticed with the background little coughs and noises, that was made in concert, and the date was set 1978. It was in the Concertgebouw in Amsterdam. This is a sonata by Francesco Maria Veracini. He was Italian composer, born in Florence, from the High Baroque, 1690 to 1768, his dates. We'll listen to the first of his sonatas, performed by Trio Settecento.

When we think of the Baroque sonata, we don't think of an extended five-movement work that lasts more than 18 minutes. But there you have it, one of several academic sonatas, as the composer Francesco Maria Veracini called them. That was the first in D major. And a performance by Trio Settecento on period instruments. Rachel Barton Pine, violin, John Mark Rosendahl, cello, and David Schrader, harpsichord. We're going to hear in just a moment or two a very different piece from that, the third piano concerto by Sergei Prokofiev with pianist Marta Argerich. And she and Sergei Babayan recorded some more music of Prokofiev together, this arrangement of part of the ballet Romeo and Juliet. This is The Quarrel.

Sergei Babayan and Marta Argerich with that music from Prokofiev's Romeo and Juliet in Sergei Babayan's transcription for two pianos. This is one of the most beloved of 20th century piano concertos, and the performance we're going to hear was from the 1998-99 season of the Royal Concertgebouw Orchestra of Amsterdam, something of an important year for them. It was the 10th anniversary of Ricardo Chailly becoming the music director of the orchestra. It was also the 110th anniversary of the orchestra itself. This recording from December of 1998, as you're going to hear in performance, in concert, Marta Argerich with the Royal Concertgebouw Orchestra of Amsterdam and Ricardo Chailly conducting. This is the third piano concerto by Sergei Prokofiev.

We've heard a performance from 1998 of music of Sergei Prokofiev. The place was one of the great music halls in the world, the Royal Concertgebouw in Amsterdam, with that orchestra conducted by Ricardo Chailly, and the pianist was Marta Argerich. Sergei Prokofiev's Piano Concerto No. 3. It took Prokofiev quite a while to write that piece. He actually got his first ideas for it in 1911, and then the principal theme of the second movement came to him a couple years later, so he worked off and on the work. He was in the United States when he finished the piece. In fact, it was given its premiere in 1921 with the Chicago Symphony, and Frederick Stock conducted. Prokofiev himself was pianist on that occasion. A little more by Prokofiev, arranged for cello and piano. This is the march from The Love for Three Oranges with Christophe Croizet and Alexander Panfilov.

That's one of Prokofiev's best-loved tunes, the March from the Love for Three Oranges, an opera dating from around the same time as the Third Piano Concerto. Christoph Coisey cello, and the pianist was Alexander Panfilov. Stay tuned for more music ahead on WFMT Chicago 98.7 FM. 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Here's the overture to the opera Zais by Jean-Philippe Rameau.

The overture to the opera from 1748 by Jean-Philippe Rameau called Zaïs, a heroic pastoral. And that performance was by the musicians of the Louvre on period instruments, conducted by Mark Minkowski. Before we get to Schubert's tragic symphony, the number 4, we have music here by Rameau, followed by something by Marin Marais, both from the French Baroque. This is the Montagnana Trio, clarinet, cello, and piano. So you know right away that this is not a period instrument performance. There was no clarinet in Jean-Philippe Rameau's time. But this is an arrangement of the fifth concert from the Pièce de Clavecin, the harpsichord pieces in concert by Rameau.

the Montagnana Trio. Performing that music by Rameau, originally for harpsichord and a few string instruments, the fifth of the harpsichord pieces in concert with other instruments. That's how that's translated, Pièce de clavecin en concert by Rameau. Another great French Baroque composer from just a generation before, Marin Marais, wrote this. It's a set of variations on La Folia de España, and it's performed by Charlotte Maddox and Nancy Ambrose King.

Nancy Ambrose, King Oboe Charlotte Maddox Harpsichord, Les Folies d'Espagne by Marin Marais. That's a set of variations on that tune used by so many composers, and the tune is by an anonymous composer originally, La Folia d'Espagne. And lest you think that, why would a oboe be playing that, Marin Marais himself specified that that could be played by all kinds of instruments: organ, harpsichord, guitar, transverse flute, recorder, and oboe. We're going to hear a symphony of Schubert momentarily. Here's a gigue by Marin Marais from his opera Alcyone.

group called Tempesta di Mare, performing that gigue, which comes from the 1706 opera by Marin Marais called Alcyone, considered one of his masterpieces. This is the Menuhin Festival Orchestra, conducted by Sir Yehudi Menuhin, as we listen to Schubert's Symphony No. 4 in C minor. Because of the dark character of the work, it's known as the Tragic Symphony.

On the whole, it's really rather a happy piece of music, but there are some darker pages to that symphony. And so it's known as the Tragic Symphony, particularly how it opens. Symphony number 4 in C minor by Franz Schubert. The recording from the late 1960s by an orchestra conducted by Sir Yehudi Menuhin, better known as a violinist. This is a song simply called Song by Schubert.

Lied or Song by Schubert, Lucia Pop Soprano. 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Stay tuned for more music. The first of several processions we'll be hearing is from Wagner's Lohengrin with solid brass, Elsa's Procession to the Cathedral.

Elsa's Procession to the Cathedral from the opera Lohengrin by Richard Wagner. I'm Peter Vandegraff. Featured ahead will be Gabriel Fauré's first piano quartet. Hope you'll stay with me for that. Some processional music right now as we listen to this by Nikolai Rimsky-Korsakov, the famous Procession of the Nobles from his opera Mlada with Empire Brass.

That was Empire Brass performing The Procession of the Nobles from the opera Mlada by Nikolai Rimsky-Korsakov. Another procession now, which is by Rimsky-Korsakov's pupil Alexander Glazunov, the Wedding Procession, the Romanian State Orchestra led by Horia Andreescu.

Performance conducted by Horia Andreescu and performed by the Romanian State Orchestra of The Wedding Procession by Russian composer Alexander Glazunov, written in 1889. The last of our processions here is by the English composer Herbert Howells. It was written in 1920, and it simply depicts a procession of people walking from the distance, passing the listener, and then walking into the distance. Simply called Procession by Herbert Howells, London Symphony, conducted by Richard Hickox.

music from 1920 by the English composer Herbert Howells. It's simply called Procession, and it was written originally for Arthur Benjamin. You may have heard of him. He was an Australian-born but English-based composer. He wrote the famous Jamaican rumba and many other pieces. He was the pianist in the first performance of the first piano concerto by Herbert Howells, and so he dedicated this piece to Arthur Benjamin. A procession performed by the London Symphony Orchestra, conducted by Richard Hickox. This procession comes from the music for Shakespeare's As You Like It, a film. It's by William Walton.

From the film score to As You Like It, which William Walton wrote in collaboration with Sir Laurence Olivier, we heard The Procession there, performed by Carl Davis, who conducted the London Philharmonic Orchestra. Jean Ibaut and friends now perform together this piano quartet number 1 by Fauré.

Pianist Jean Hubeau and friends with Fauré's First Piano Quartet. This is a can-can by Satie.

0: Alexandre Tarot and Eric Lesage performing from Satie's ballet La Belle Excentrique. That's a can-can. Well, that brings us to the end of another edition of WFMT Through the Night. Time now for the morning program, and here is Christina Lynn.
1: Thank you, Peter. Good Thursday morning to you from Classical WFMT Chicago, 98.7 FM, HD1, WFMT.com, and the WFMT app. It's 6 o'clock in the morning. I'm back again filling in for Jan Weller today with a playlist to keep you company while the day gets going. George Ligeti and Maurice Ravel will start the show in a moment, but first, here's the news presented by Clifford Law Offices, serving Chicago for 40 years. An initial agreement to end the war between the United States and Iran calls for Tehran to dilute its stockpile of highly enriched uranium and would waive sanctions on the country, immediately allowing Iran to sell its oil freely. The agreement would also open the Strait of Hormuz toll-free for 2 months and affirm a commitment to Lebanon's territorial integrity in the face of Israel's invasion against the Hezbollah militant group. Both the U.S. and Iranian presidents have signed the deal. Ukraine has launched a major drone attack on a Moscow oil refinery, hitting it for the second time in a week. The attack disrupted flights at Moscow airports and targeted several locations, including a residential building. Ukrainian President Zelensky said this is part of an effort to force Russian President Putin to negotiate. The attack comes after Zelensky secured pledges of support from world leaders at the G7 summit. The Obama Presidential Center's grand opening is set for today at 11 a.m. and will be live streamed online at obama.org. Former Presidents George W. Bush, Bill Clinton, and Joe Biden plan to attend today's dedication ceremony in Jackson Park with performances from Bruce Springsteen, Common, Stevie Wonder, and a number of others. The center opens to the public tomorrow on Juneteenth. In sports, the White Sox lost again yesterday, unfortunately, to the New York Yankees. The score was 10-5. The Cubs, on the other hand, were victorious. They beat the Colorado Rockies 8-6. We'll take a look at today's weather forecast in just a moment.
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1: Mostly cloudy this morning, then becoming partly cloudy as the day goes on. We'll have highs in the lower 70s today, mostly clear tonight with lows in the upper 50s, and tomorrow for Juneteenth, mostly sunny with highs in the upper 70s. It's 63 at O'Hare and 64 at Midway and the Lakefront. 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We'll begin in the ballroom with Hungarian composer George Ligeti right now, an important figure in avant-garde classical music of the 20th century. This is his work called Old Hungarian Ballroom Dances, performed by the Osco Ensemble and the Schoenberg Ensemble.

Copland Symphony No. 3. Also on the program is Prokofiev's Third Piano Concerto with piano virtuoso Stuart Goodyear. Concerts are in the spectacular J. Pritzker Pavilion in Millennium Park. 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There's also music of Rena Esmail on the program. Always enjoy hearing from her and her perspective in music. Right now, let's hear a bit from Stuart Goodyear. Here he is performing one of my favorites by Maurice Ravel. It's called Je Dois.

Just the most shimmering piece of music, an indisputable masterpiece of the Impressionist era. It's called Jeu d'eau, or Playing Water. I love that piece because it just so vividly illustrates the images that Ravel was looking to conjure up in the mind of the audience. That was a performance from pianist Stuart Goodyear on Classical WFMT this morning, 6:19 in the morning. Hope your day's off to a good start and you're ready for more, because I have a piece now by a naturally gifted artist who was taught by the absolute best in the business at the time. And that's his father, Johann Sebastian Bach. I'm talking about the eldest son of Bach, Wilhelm Friedemann Bach, excelled in composition, and he became, speaking of keyboard music, one of the best keyboardists of his day. He did face some personal struggles in his life, especially in the later years, but nonetheless did leave behind a great catalog of music to explore, which is what we'll do right now. This is his Sinfonia in D major, performed by the Berlin Academy for Ancient Music here on Classical WFMT.

The morning program on Classical WFMT with the Berlin Academy for Ancient Music performing that Sinfonia in D major by Wilhelm Friedemann Bach. Programming here on Classical WFMT is presented in part through the generous support of GCM Grosvenor. And after a rainy day yesterday, we have a mostly cloudy day this morning. Well, this morning anyway, becoming partly cloudy later on. No rain in the forecast, though, with highs in the lower 70s. Mostly clear tonight, lows in the upper 50s, and sunny skies tomorrow with highs in the upper 70s. So getting a bit warmer tomorrow. It's currently 64 degrees at Midway Airport. And here we have incidental music written for a play in 1872 by Edvard Grieg, the music by Grieg. And the play is called Sigurd Jorsalfar, celebrating the life of a 12th century king who led a Norwegian crusade. We'll hear a march performed here by the Swedish Radio Symphony Orchestra, led by Esa-Pekka Salonen.

That's called the Homage March from some incidental music that Edvard Grieg wrote for a play called Sigurd Jorsalfar. It's his Opus 22, performed by Esa-Pekka Salonen, conducting the Swedish Radio Symphony Orchestra. Symphony Center marks America's 250th anniversary with performances during the month of June to honor the nation's rich and evolving musical landscape. From concerts with the Chicago Symphony Orchestra to soaring moments with solo artists and jazz ensembles, these programs reflect the country's creativity and musical traditions. Get your tickets at cso.org/America250. And this weekend, there's a concert on the program on the schedule that features the music of Jesse Montgomery and Aaron Copland, and the music of Charles Ives, including his Three Pieces in New England. We'll hear a bit from Ives right now, the fugue from his Symphony No. 4, performed by the Chicago Symphony Orchestra, led by the late Michael Tilson Thomas.

The late Michael Tilson Thomas on the podium, conducting the Chicago Symphony Orchestra. That's the third movement, a fugue from Charles Ives and his Symphony No. 4 here on Classical WFMT. Tomorrow is Juneteenth, and we'll be celebrating all throughout the morning program. Lots of music for the occasion, so I hope you'll acquiesce my invitation and join me then. But for now, let's hear a bit from William Grant Still. Some more American music here with his miniatures for flute, oboe, and piano. The Sierra Winds perform with pianist Carol Urban-Stivers.

0: That's William Grant Still writing for flute, oboe, and piano with a set of miniatures played there by the Sierra Winds and pianist Carol Urban-Stivers. And at 7 o'clock on Classical WFMT Chicago, 98.7 FM, HD1, WFMT.com, and the WFMT mobile app. Music continues in a few minutes with a symphony by Boccherini. Also, Carl's Almanac coming up at 7:30. But before then, here's the news presented by Clifford Law Offices, serving Chicago for 40 years. An initial agreement to end the war between the United States and Iran calls for Tehran to dilute its stockpile of highly enriched uranium and would give sanctions on the country, immediately allowing Iran to sell its oil freely. The agreement would also open the Strait of Hormuz toll-free for 2 months and affirm a commitment to Lebanon's territorial integrity in the face of Israel's invasion against the Hezbollah militant group. Both the U.S. and Iranian presidents have signed the deal. U.S. Defense Secretary Pete Hegseth has announced a six-month Pentagon review of American forces in Europe. Earlier today, Hegseth criticized NATO allies for not providing access to bases for U.S. forces to launch attacks on Iran. He also accused Europe of prioritizing gender equity and climate change over defense. Despite these criticisms, NATO Secretary General Mark Rutte noted a significant increase in European defense spending. Ukraine has launched a major drone attack on a Moscow oil refinery, hitting it for the second time in a week. The attack disrupted flights in Moscow airports and targeted several locations, including a residential building. Ukrainian President Zelensky said this is part of an effort to force Russian President Vladimir Putin to negotiate. The attacks come after Zelensky secured pledges of support from world leaders at the G7 summit. In Chicago news, the Obama Presidential Center's grand opening is set for today at 11 a.m. and will be live streamed online. Former Presidents George W. Bush, Bill Clinton, and Joe Biden plan to attend today's dedication ceremony in Jackson Park with musical performances from Bruce Springsteen, Common, Stevie Wonder, Jennifer Hudson, and a number of others. The center opens to the public tomorrow on Juneteenth. And in sports, the White Sox lost to the New York Yankees yesterday. The score was 10-5. And the Cubs won yesterday. They beat the Colorado Rockies 8-6. And I'll give you a look at the weather as well in just a second.
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0: After yesterday's rainy day, we'll have a mostly cloudy morning, but becoming more sunny in the afternoon with highs in the lower 70s, mostly clear tonight with lows in the upper 50s, and mostly sunny tomorrow with highs in the upper 70s. Temperatures have been steady over the last hour. It's 63 at O'Hare and 64 at Midway and the Lakefront. 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And here is the London Festival Orchestra bringing us music of Luigi Boccherini, his Symphony in E-flat, Opus 35, No. 2.

A symphony to begin the 7 o'clock hour. That's by Luigi Boccherini, his symphony number 16 in E flat. It's from his Opus 35, performed by the London Festival Orchestra. Music lovers, this summer, Ravinia brings incredible live performances across various genres. Hugh Jackman takes the stage this summer, alongside Gregory Alan Isakov with the Chicago Philharmonic, for a unique concert experience under the stars. Later in the season, Brian McKnight and Gladys Knight add another unforgettable evening at Ravinia. Tickets are on sale now, only at ravinia.org. And I have a couple pieces lined up now from the late 19th century. In fact, this next piece was written right at the end of it in 1899. And this performance features the director of strings and piano at Ravinia's Staines Institute. Her name is Midori, performing here with pianist Robert McDonald. This is the Introduction in Tarantella by Pablo de Sarasate.

Music for violin by one of the most celebrated violin virtuosos of the 19th century, Pablo de Sarasate, mixing together that lyrical introduction with a fiery Italian folk dance, the Tarantella, performed by the violinist Midori and the pianist Robert McDonald on Classical WFMT. Step into one of history's most powerful stories. Now open at Griffin Museum of Science and Industry, Anne Frank the Exhibition invites you into a full-scale recreation of the secret annex, where Anne and her family lived in hiding during the Nazi occupation of Amsterdam. 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Coming up in less than 10 minutes, we'll have Carl Grapentine here with today's almanac, but we'll give the piano a chance to shine next with folk music once again playing a part in this music. This is the Symphony on a French Mountain Air by Vincent Dandy, the finale performed by pianist Catherine Collard with the Radio France Philharmonic.

0: Trip up to the mountains with French composer Vincent Dundee. He took that principal theme from the work that we just heard, from a folk song that he heard while up in the mountains, and he called the piece the Symphony on a French Mountain Air. We heard the animated finale performed by pianist Catherine Collard with the Radio France Philharmonic, and they were conducted by Marek Janowski. It's 7:29, a quick look at the weather before Carl's Almanac. Mostly cloudy this morning, the sun peeking out, but clearing up a bit later on today with highs in the lower 70s. Mostly clear tonight with lows in the upper 50s, and mostly sunny tomorrow with highs in the upper 70s. And it's currently 65 degrees at the lakefront here in Chicago. Carl's Almanac on Classical WFMT is sponsored in part by Opera Festival of Chicago. The festival's sixth season runs now through July 5th. 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
1: Good morning and welcome to today's edition of Carl's Almanac here on WFMT. It's a Thursday morning, June 18th. Several birthdays today, including, I think, an amazing confluence of three birthdays. First, the Bohemian cellist and composer David Popper, born in Prague, 1843. Then we have three famous people, all born on this date, all in 1942. First, the Dutch conductor Hans Fonck. He was a former music director of the St. Louis Symphony, but died at an unfortunately early age. Hans Fonck was born in Amsterdam, 1942. The American film critic Roger Ebert. He was born in Urbana, Illinois, also on this date, 1942. And then the third one is still with us, one of the most successful songwriters in history, Sir Paul McCartney. He was born in Liverpool, England, 1942, so he's 84 years old today. Here are two classic Lennon and McCartney songs played by guitarist Joran Zelscher. First, we'll hear Eleanor Rigby, and then Yesterday, in honor of Paul McCartney.

Two of the most famous songs from the Lennon and McCartney songbook, and that's saying something because that is quite a songbook. We started with Eleanor Rigby, followed by Yesterday, both performed by guitarist Göran Zölcher, today on Paul McCartney's birthday. And that was Carl's Almanac, sponsored in part by Opera Festival of Chicago. The Opera Festival of Chicago returns for its sixth season with two unforgettable productions. Experience Puccini's beloved classic La Bohème, June 26th through July 5th, and Chile's sweeping romantic drama Adriana Le Couvreur, June 28th and July 3rd. Featuring an outstanding cast of international opera stars with the Opera Festival of Chicago Orchestra and Chorus, both productions are performed in Italian with English supertitles, only at the North Shore Center for the Performing Arts in Skokie. Tickets at operafestivalchicago.org. My name is Christina Lin. I'm here filling in for Jan Weller today on Classical WFMT. And as a big Beatles fan myself, I say let's keep the Paul McCartney celebration going. He famously talked about how he never learned how to read or write sheet music. He didn't have any formal classical training, but he did write some classical music. This is a work called A Leaf, written in 1994 by McCartney for solo piano, later orchestrated for the London Symphony Orchestra on his album called Working Classical. We'll hear that version now, performed by the London Symphony Orchestra, led by Lawrence Foster.

Celebrating the birthday of Paul McCartney this morning on Classical WFMT. That's from his classical catalog off of an album called Working Classical, released in 1999. That's simply called A Leaf, performed by Lawrence Foster, conducting the London Symphony Orchestra. We have another news and weather update coming up for you at 8 o'clock. And to take us there, the opening movement from the Violin Concerto in G Major, Opus 2, Number 1 by Joseph Bologna, featuring violinist Fumiko Mori and the Czech Chamber Philharmonic Orchestra.

The opening movement to the Violin Concerto in G Major. That's Opus 2, Number 1 by Joseph Bologna, played by violinist Fumika Mori with the Czech Chamber Philharmonic Orchestra at 8 o'clock this Thursday morning on Classical WFMT Chicago on 98.7 FM, HD1, WFMT.com, and the WFMT mobile app. Christina Lynn here with you this morning, filling in for Jan Weller while he takes some time off this week. Two more hours of music to share. I'll be with you till 10 o'clock. Hope you can stick around for a couple of opera overtures in this hour. Virgil Thompson and Dave Brubeck make an appearance as well. That all comes up after a look at the news this morning. An initial agreement to end the war between the United States and Iran calls for Tehran to dilute its stockpile of highly enriched uranium and would waive sanctions on the country, immediately allowing Iran to sell its oil freely. The agreement would also open the Strait of Hormuz toll-free for 2 months and affirm a commitment to Lebanon's territorial integrity in the face of Israel's invasion against the Hezbollah militant group. Both the U.S. and Iranian presidents have signed the deal. U.S. Defense Secretary Pete Hegseth has announced a six-month Pentagon review of American forces in Europe. Earlier today, Hegseth criticized NATO allies for not providing access to bases for U.S. forces to launch attacks on Iran. He also accused Europe of prioritizing gender equity and climate change over defense. Despite these criticisms, NATO Secretary General Mark Rutte noted a significant increase in European defense spending. A little closer to home in Chicago news, the Obama Presidential Center's grand opening is set for today at 11 a.m. and will be live streamed online if you want to tune in. Former Presidents George W. Bush, Bill Clinton, and Joe Biden plan to attend today's dedication ceremony, held in Jackson Park, with performances from many big-name artists such as Bruce Springsteen and Stevie Wonder, and a number of others. The center opens to the public tomorrow on Juneteenth. In sports, the Cubs were victorious versus the Colorado Rockies last night, 8-6. The White Sox, on the other hand, were not. They lost to the New York Yankees, 10-5. Weather-wise, mostly cloudy this morning, but clearing up a bit later on with highs in the lower 70s. Mostly clear tonight, lows in the upper 50s, and sunny skies tomorrow with highs in the upper 70s. 64 at O'Hare right now, 65 at Midway Airport and at the lakefront. Calling all saxophonists, I have a fun work for you to play with your friends, but I warn you, endurance and technique needed for this piece. It's the Saxophone Quartet by Pierre-Max Dubois, played here by the Prism Quartet.

Some quirky music from 1956. I told you technique was needed. How about those fun chromatic lines in the final moments there of the Saxophone Quartet by Pierre-Max Dubois, performed by the Prism Quartet. And don't miss the Grand Park Music Festival on Friday and Saturday night when Giancarlo Guerrero leads the Grand Park Orchestra in Copland Symphony No. 3. Also on the program is Prokofiev's Third Piano Concerto with piano virtuoso Stuart Goodyear. Concerts are in the spectacular J. Pritzker Pavilion in Millennium Park, and memberships and one-night passes are now on sale. So support the festival by visiting gpmf.org. And I have a couple of comic operas featured in this hour. Later on, we'll hear from Jacques Offenbach with the overture to Orpheus in the Underworld. But here we have the overture to Emil von Resnicek's Donna Diana, performed by Joseph Silverstein, conducting the Utah Symphony Orchestra here on Classical WFMT.

Such a memorable and soaring melody featured in the overture written for Donna Diana by Emil von Reznicek. Operatic music played by Joseph Silverstein conducting the Utah Symphony Orchestra. 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

To play a piece that is just 14 seconds long, it's by Virgil Thompson called For a Happy Occasion, performed by pianist Yavar Mikashov on Classical WFMT. Very happy you're here. And we've been listening to lots of sort of energetic, uplifting music so far. And we'll sort of shift in mood here to an atmospheric symphonic poem by composer Anatoly Liadov. It's called The Enchanted Lake, subtitled Fairy Tale Scene from 1908. It's very lush and textural and has a stillness about this music. It's performed here by the Cincinnati Pops Orchestra, conducted by Eric Kunzel.

Beginning your Thursday morning here with that serene music of Anatoly Liadov. It's called The Enchanted Lake. Eric Kunzel conducted the Cincinnati Pops Orchestra. Allbank invites you to tune in for our weekly Chicago Symphony Orchestra radio broadcast series. That's Sunday night at 6 o'clock. The CSO broadcast series is presented in part by Allbank, Chicago's concierge business bank. Coming up on 8:30 here on Classical WFMT, weather-wise, mostly cloudy this morning, becoming partly cloudy later on in the day with highs in the lower 70s. Mostly clear tonight. We'll have lows in the upper 50s and mostly sunny tomorrow and a bit warmer with highs in the upper 70s. Temperatures have been mostly steady but rising a bit. It's 64 at O'Hare, 66 at Midway, and 65 at the lakefront. And now we have the famous Greek legend of Orpheus and Eurydice, but through the lens of Jacques Offenbach, and he turns this tragic Greek myth of unconditional love into a satirical farce. Here's the overture to the opera performed by Herbert von Karajan and the Berlin Philharmonic.

0: That's the famous infernal gallop known universally as the Can-Can, featured in the overture to Orpheus in the Underworld. Jacques Offenbach taking on some Greek mythology there in a performance from the Berlin Philharmonic, led by Herbert von Karajan. Music lovers, this summer, Ravinia brings incredible live performances across genres. Hugh Jackman takes the stage this summer alongside Gregory Alan Isakov with the Chicago Philharmonic for a unique concert experience under the stars. Later on in the season, Brian McKnight and Gladys Knight add another unforgettable evening at Ravinia. Tickets are on sale now, only at ravinia.org.
1: This Saturday night at 8 on Folkstage from the Archives, we go back to the night in 2023 when Buffalo Rose, six friends from Pittsburgh, performed live on WFMT. Their complex harmonies are evolved from, rather than borrowed, from earlier folk groups. Buffalo Rose is a whole new thing. I'm Marilyn Ray Beyer, hoping you will tune in to WFMT at 8 p.m. on Saturday night for Folkstage, and then stay with me for the Midnight Special at 9.
0: And I'm Christina Lynn, here filling in for Jan this morning with some Slavic mythology now, represented here in some more opera music for you. The most famous opera aria from the work Rusalka by Dvorak from 1901. This is the Song to the Moon, sung by the title character as she sings about having just fallen in love with a human prince. This is from the perspective of a water nymph named Rusalka. It's sung here by soprano Rachel Willis-Sorensen.

What a stunning performance from soprano Rachel Willis Sorensen, accompanied by the Teatro Carlo Felice Orchestra. That was The Song to the Moon from Rusalka by Dvorak on Classical WFMT, 8:47 this morning. Another listen to the Yonoshka Ensemble today. I spoke yesterday about their passion for infusing improv back into classical spaces. And in this case, they're playing the music of a jazz great by the name of Dave Brubeck. So improv isn't all that unexpected here. This is Brubeck's Blue Rondo à la Turque, performed by the Yonoshka Ensemble.

The Yonoshka Ensemble this morning performing Dave Brubeck's Blue Rondo a la Turk on Classical WFMT. I will have our final look at the news for you at 9 o'clock. And earlier we heard the song To the Moon by Dvorak. We'll close out here with the finale to the Concerto of the Sun by Manuel Ponce, featuring guitarist Pablo Sainz Viegas.

0: Pablo Sainz Viegas performing on guitar with Alondra de la Parra conducting the Philharmonic Orchestra of the Americas. The finale to the Concierto del Sur by Manuel Ponce, the Concerto of the Sun. And speaking of sunshine, we'll have some of it today. I'll share more about the weather in just a moment here on Classical WFMT Chicago, 98.7 FM, HD1, WFMT.com, and the WFMT mobile app. 9 o'clock, here is the news presented today by Irwin Law, dedicated to providing the resources and knowledge you need with the lawyer-to-client connection you deserve. An initial agreement to end the war between the United States and Iran calls for Tehran to dilute its stockpile of highly enriched uranium and would waive sanctions on the country, immediately allowing Iran to sell its oil freely. The agreement would also open the Strait of Hormuz toll-free for 2 months and affirm a commitment to Lebanon's territorial integrity in the face of Israel's invasion against the Hezbollah militant group. Both the U.S. and Iranian presidents have signed the deal. U.S. Defense Secretary Pete Hegseth has announced a 6-month Pentagon review of American forces in Europe. Earlier today, Hegseth criticized NATO allies for not providing access to bases for U.S. forces to launch attacks on Iran. He also accused Europe of prioritizing gender equity and climate change over defense. Despite these criticisms, NATO Secretary General Mark Rutte noted a significant increase in European defense spending. Ukraine has launched a major drone attack on a Moscow oil refinery, hitting it for the second time in a week. The attack disrupted flights at Moscow airports and targeted several locations, including a residential building. Ukrainian President Zelensky said this is part of efforts to force Russian President Putin to negotiate. The attack comes after Zelensky secured pledges of support from world leaders at the G7 summit. In Chicago news, the Obama Presidential Center's grand opening is set for today at 11 o'clock. It will be live streamed online on Obama.org. Former Presidents George W. Bush, Bill Clinton, and Joe Biden plan to attend today's dedication ceremony with performances from lots of big-name artists like Bruce Springsteen and Stevie Wonder, among many others. The center opens to the public tomorrow on Juneteenth. The White Sox lost yesterday to the Yankees. The score was 10-5. The Cubs won against the Colorado Rockies. The score was 8-6. And I'll share that weather update as well. That's coming up in a moment.
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0: Mostly cloudy this morning, but becoming partly cloudy as the day goes on. We'll have highs in the lower 70s here in the Chicagoland area. Mostly clear tonight, lows in the upper 50s, and a bit warmer tomorrow. We'll have highs in the upper 70s and mostly sunny skies. 65 at O'Hare, 66 at Midway, and at the lakefront. 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Let's start the 9 o'clock hour here. My name is Christina Lynn, filling in for Jan today with some music of Franz Schubert. His Adagio and Rondo Concertante, performed by members of the Kodály Quartet with pianist Yenu Yondo.

Franz Schubert writing what some would call a miniature piano concerto, writing for piano, violin, viola, and cello in his Adagio and Rondo Concertante, performed by members of the Kodály Quartet with pianist Yenu Yondo. 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Mel Bonis, French composer of the 20th century, wrote a couple of pieces based on the biblical figure of Salome. And this is number one, performed by the Toulouse Capitol Orchestra, led by Leo Hussein.

There's the Toulouse Capital Orchestra conducted by Leo Hossein with the music of Melbonice. That's called Salome, her opus 101, number 1. 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Pianist Matthew Hagel now. He's been featured as the artist on live broadcast a number of times here on WFMT in the past. And this is a WFMT recording of him playing the opening movement to Beethoven's Piano Sonata No. 25.

Of the 32 piano sonatas of Beethoven, that was the playful opening movement to his Sonata number 25 in G major, Opus 79. That was pianist Matthew Hagel. Enjoy the swelling sounds of a leading virtuoso as Loyola commences this year's Summer Celebrity Organ Series. Hosted at the university's Madonna della Strada Chapel, these concerts will awaken your senses as 4,000 pipes reach their fullest capacity. Guest organist Raymond Nagum, minister of music at the Brick Presbyterian Church in New York City, performs the complete works of Durufle this Sunday afternoon at 3. Admission and parking are free. You can find full details on their website, events.luc.edu. 9:31, mostly cloudy this morning, then becoming partly cloudy. I did speak a bit too soon earlier when I said there was no rain in the forecast. There may be some scattered light showers in the area this morning, with highs in the lower 70s. Mostly clear tonight, with lows in the upper 50s, and sunshine tomorrow, with highs in the upper 60s. It's currently 66 degrees at Midway Airport.

It's a classic by Richard Rodgers. It's been recorded by over 600 artists, people like Chet Baker and Miles Davis. That was the Boston Pops, led by John Williams, with Richard Rodgers' My Funny Valentine. This is Classical WFMT, and thinking of John Williams, he will be featured quite a bit this weekend on Soundtrack as we do a Steven Spielberg spotlight on the program. That's at 9 o'clock every Saturday morning here on Classical WFMT, hosted by me, produced by Weston Williams, also featuring film critic Michael Phillips on the program. Right now, we have some English music of the Baroque era with a piece by Maurice Green, born in 1696. This is the Baroque Band, led by Gary Clark, with his Overture No. 4.

Gary Clark conducting the Baroque Band, the Overture No. 4 in E Major by British composer Maurice Green. This is Classical WFMT. Thanks so much for tuning in. Really appreciate having your company. As I fill in for Jan Weller, my name is Christina Lin. This is music for piano now from the Civil War era. This is by Louis Moreau Gottschalk. It's called The Union, and it's a piece that sort of weaves together different American tunes. It was a rallying cry for the North during the time of the Civil War, as I said. It's called The Union, played here by Alan Marks.

That's called The Union by Louis Moreau Gottschalk, performed by Alan Marks at the piano. 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Don't miss the Grant Park Music Festival on Friday and Saturday night when Giancarlo Guerrero leads the Grant Park Orchestra in Copland Symphony No. 3. Also on the program is Prokofiev's Third Piano Concerto with piano virtuoso Stuart Goodyear. Concerts are in the spectacular J. Pritzker Pavilion in Millennium Park. 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We'll put a pin in this edition of the morning program on WFMT with a bit from Scott Joplin.

couple of big names in classical music featured in that recording, violinist Itzhak Perlman and pianist Andre Previn performing a concert waltz by Scott Joplin that's called Bethina. Coming up on 10 o'clock in just about 25 seconds here on Classical WFMT Chicago on 98.7 FM, HD1, WFMT.com, and the WFMT mobile app. Christina Lin passing the baton to Lisa Flynn next with Music for Your Midday. I'll see you back here tomorrow starting at 6 a.m. The 10 o'clock hour begins here with Edward Elgar and his string serenade in E minor performed by the Orpheus Chamber Orchestra.

Just the strings of the Orpheus Chamber Orchestra in that music of Edward Elgar and his String Serenade in E minor, Opus 20. Starting the 10 o'clock hour on this Thursday, it's the 18th of June, and good morning. I'm Lisa Flynn. Thanks for listening today. Our programming on Classical WFMT is presented in part by a legacy gift from John G. Leese. For most of this hour, we'll enjoy a Haydn symphony, one that has a nickname. It's known as the Horn Signal, his symphony number 31. And right now, some music from the Spanish composer Luis Horda, who spent a good bit of time in Mexico, and so his music included on an album called Mexican Rhapsody by the pianist Argentina Duran. Here are the Nocturnal Dances by Luis Horda on WFMT.

The pianist Argentina Duran playing the music of Luis Horda and Danzas Nocturnas, or Nocturnal Dances, this morning on Classical WFMT. 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

And we listen next to a symphony by Haydn, written during the years that he was working for Prince Nicholas Esterhazy, who was a patron who loved music and wanted his household music to be performed by top musicians. So he assembled a very talented orchestra that included a large horn section, which is on full display in this symphony by Haydn. It's number 31, known as the Horn Signal. Robin Ticciotti leads the Scottish Chamber Orchestra.

0: the horns get the final word in that symphony that is known as the Horn Signal by Haydn, his symphony number 31. But that last movement also giving a spotlight to some other solo instruments, including the double bass there at the end in that theme and variations. Haydn's Symphony No. 31, played by the Scottish Chamber Orchestra, directed by Robin Ticciotti on Classical WFMT. 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
1: 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Celebrate both this Saturday evening at 9 o'clock on WFMT's The Midnight Special. 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

Entry March of the Boyars, the title of that music by Johan Halvorsen, and Eric Kunzel led the Cincinnati Pops Orchestra. 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And we're up to 68 degrees currently at O'Hare and the Lakefront, 69 at Midway. 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Well, listen next to the debut recording from the pianist Long Long from many years ago. And it featured also the Chicago Symphony Orchestra, directed by Daniel Barenboim. Long Long performing Mendelssohn's Piano Concerto No. 1 in G minor.

Felix Mendelssohn's Piano Concerto No. 1 in G minor, from a recording that was made in 2003, the debut recording, in fact, from pianist Long Long, joined by the Chicago Symphony Orchestra, directed by Daniel Barenboim. But Long Long's and CSO's collaboration goes back even farther than that. Of course, there was his spectacular career-launching debut at Ravinia in 1999. Long Long coming in at the last minute to play Tchaikovsky's Piano Concerto No. 1. And he will be back to play with the CSO next season.

symphonies and performing all of Beethoven's piano concertos. And we'll hear some music of Ola Yalo in just a moment and Leonard Bernstein this morning on Classical WFMT. The Chicago Symphony Orchestra perform a stirring program spanning multiple generations of American composers tonight through Sunday afternoon at Symphony Center. Distinguished actor and producer Harry Lennox joins as the narrator for Copland's Lincoln Portrait, paired with works to reflect on the ideals of freedom and equality. This concert is part of the CSO's America 250 musical journey. Get your tickets at cso.org. Here's the music of the contemporary composer Ola Yalo, setting the words of W.B. Yeats and The Lake Isle with the ensemble Tenebrae.

The Lake Isle, the words of W.B. Yeats, as set by the composer Ola Yalo, who was also the pianist. The vocal ensemble Tenebrae, joined by strings, guitar, and piano in that performance. Programming on Classical WFMT originates from the Renee Crown Public Media Center. 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Some music next from a classic 1944 musical, On the Town, by Leonard Bernstein, and Three Dances, performed by the New York Philharmonic.

Dances from the 1944 musical On the Town by Leonard Bernstein, who was also the conductor leading the New York Philharmonic. Bernstein's musical love letter to the city that is celebrating big today with the ticker tape parade going on for the NBA champion Knicks. And celebrations here in Chicago, of course, with the opening ceremony of the Obama Presidential Center and then open to the general public tomorrow. Lots going on today on this Thursday. This is Classical WFMT Chicago, 98.7 FM, WFMT.com, and listen on the free WFMT app. We're supported by Lincoln Park's Wrightwood 659, hosting two exhibitions through July. Martin Wong, Chinatown, USA, the first U.S. monographic museum exhibition since 2017 of the Chinese-American painter, featuring over 100 works exploring language, culture, and gritty urban realism. And Dispossessions in the Americas, bringing together more than 40 works by 36 artists, examining the enduring impacts of colonialism across the Americas. Now on view through July 18th. Tickets at Wrightwood659.org. Oboist Albrecht Meyer featured now in this concerto by Giovanni Ristori. We also hear the ensemble I Musici of Rome.

A concerto for the oboe from the Italian composer Giovanni Ristori of the early 1700s, mainly remembered as an opera composer, but also wrote that lyrical oboe concerto in E-flat. It was played by Albert Meyer and the ensemble I Musici of Rome. 5 minutes away from 12 o'clock, here's the music of Percy Grainger, played by pianist Martin Jones.

The music of Percy Grainger, performed by Martin Jones, and that is called the Gumsucker March. I was curious as to what that meant and looked it up, and apparently Gumsucker refers to Australians born in Victoria, the home state of the composer. That's taken from In a Nutshell, the music of Percy Grainger today on Classical WFMT. 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As we come up to 12 o'clock, it's going to be partly cloudy the rest of today, highs in the lower 70s, clear tonight and dropping down to the 50s, and we'll be in the upper 70s tomorrow with mostly sunny skies. 70 at O'Hare, 71 at Midway, 68 at the lakefront. Now our daily feature, Music in Chicago, which is sponsored in part by Clifford Law Offices, serving Chicago for 40 years. Today, listening to the Chicago-based guitarist Denis Azabagic, who has captivated audiences worldwide with his guitar performances. He's also part of the Cavatina duo. Here playing solo guitar music by American composer Alan Thomas, inspired by the book and film version of Out of Africa. We'll hear Call at Sunrise and Morning Dance.

0: Two movements from the suite Out of Africa from 2008 by Alan Thomas, Call at Sunrise and then Morning Dance, as played by Chicago-based guitarist Dennis Azagbagic. And coming to you today on Classical WFMT as our feature, Music in Chicago, sponsored in part by Clifford Law Offices.
1: Clifford Law Offices, a Chicago personal injury and wrongful death firm, proudly announces that seven of its partners have been named to the 2026 Law Dragon 500 Leading Lawyers in America list, recognizing outstanding achievements, leadership, and impact on the legal profession. 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
0: Still ahead in this hour, a portrait of the sea from the English composer Frank Bridge. And this music comes from the early 1700s by a Dutch nobleman who was also a diplomat as well as a composer. Unico Wilhelm Count von Wassenaar is a full name, and a concerto performed by Combattimento Consort of Amsterdam.

The Combattimento Consort of Amsterdam, playing music from their country from Unico Wilhelm von Wassenaar, who lived in the early 1700s, and a Concerto Armonico by Wassenaar with Combattimento Consort, directed by Ed Spaniard, on Classical WFMT. The Driehaus Museum celebrates America's 250th birthday with members of the Chicago Symphony Orchestra, who will play chamber music reflecting this country's immigrant influences, folk traditions, and modern innovations. The program features Barber, Price, Johnston, and Dvorak, and tickets include museum admission and a glass of bubbly or wine. Wednesday, June 24th from 6:30 to 8. 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On to the music now of the English composer Frank Bridge, who wrote this orchestral suite called The Sea in 1911 while he was staying at the Sussex coastal town of Eastbourne. Interestingly, this was the very same place where Debussy finished his own musical evocation of the sea, La Mer. Bridge's music is in four movements: Seascape, Seafoam, Moonlight, and Storm. Vernon Hanley leads the Ulster Orchestra.

Frank Bridges' powerful depiction of the sea in four different movements, ending there with a storm. And the Ulster Orchestra performed that music, directed by Vernon Hanley. This is Classical WFMT, 98.7 FM and WFMT.com. The bariatric surgery program at UI Health is one of the premier programs in Chicagoland for weight loss surgery, serving the Midwest for decades and providing excellent care to patients with obesity. As a nationally accredited program, their experienced and committed staff can coordinate your care and allow for successful surgery, taking most insurance as well as private payers. 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In addition to in-person appointments, their extensive telehealth program allows you to virtually meet with the surgeon, medical weight loss doctor, dietitian, physical therapy exercise program, and psychologist throughout your weight loss journey. At the cutting edge of surgery, the UI Health Bariatric Center uses a minimally invasive approach with state-of-the-art Da Vinci robotic surgery to reduce complications with the added benefit of smaller, tiny incisions. 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The Italian pianist and composer Ferruccio Busoni here channels Mozart in this piece, Duet Concertante, performed by the Anderson and Rowe Piano Duo.

The Anderson and Rowe Piano Duo from a performance in 2017 on WFMT, playing Ferruccio Busoni's Duettino Concertante. That's the title that he gave to the work, based on the finale of Mozart's Piano Concerto No. 19. From Rome to Illinois, the Sacred Voices Tour brings 40 singers from Roman and Vatican musical institutions to four unmissable concerts across Chicagoland, tonight through Sunday. Under the direction of Pontifical Cantore Adriano Caroletti, the choir will be accompanied by Joseph Sole Cole, the organist of the Pope and of St. Peter's Basilica. Here, the very same choir that had the unique privilege of performing for Pope Leo XIV, with a varied repertoire dedicated to the composers of the Sistine Chapel Choir. Concerts are tonight at St. Norbert Church in Northbrook, tomorrow night at St. John Cantius Church in Chicago, Saturday night at the St. Raphael Catholic Church in Naperville, and Sunday afternoon at the Desplaines Theater. This is a once-in-a-lifetime concert experience not to be missed. For tickets and details on all four concerts, visit AtheneumCenter.org.

Igor Stravinsky originally wrote that music as a pair or a set of piano duets for himself and his children to play together, often inspired by the circus. And then he reworked the music as an orchestral suite, the suite number 2, performed there by the Orpheus Chamber Orchestra. This is Classical WFMT Chicago, 98.7 FM, HD1, WFMT.com, and listen on the free WFMT app. Partly cloudy skies for the remainder of the afternoon and highs in the lower 70s. Clear tonight, lows dropping down to the upper 50s, and then lots of sunshine for tomorrow for Juneteenth and highs in the upper 70s. 71 at O'Hare, 72 at Midway, 69 at the lakefront. 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And I hope you'll stay here for the music of Johann Strauss Jr., one of his waltzes, also Rameau and Wagner, and the duo now of violinist Elena Urioste and pianist Tom Poster in the music of Samuel Coleridge Taylor, a ballad in C minor.

The ballad in C minor from the English composer Samuel Coleridge Taylor, violinist Elena Orioste with pianist Tom Poster. Symphony Center marks America's 250th anniversary with performances during the month of June to honor the nation's rich and evolving musical landscape. From concerts with the Chicago Symphony Orchestra to soaring moments with solo artists and jazz ensembles, these programs reflect the country's creativity and musical traditions. 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The Vienna Philharmonic performs a waltz by Johann Strauss Jr., music that they know very well, and it's called Thousand and One Nights, inspired by the Arabian Nights, and Strauss drew the music from one of his earlier operettas called Indigo and the 40 Thieves. Daniel Barenboim leads the Vienna Philharmonic.

Lots of great melodies packed into that 8 minutes of music. One of the famous waltzes by Johann Strauss Jr., 1001 Nights. That was recorded in 2022 on New Year's Day in the Golden Hall of the Musikverein. Daniel Barenboim conducted the Vienna Philharmonic. Programming on Classical WFMT is presented in part through the generous support of an anonymous donor. And we'll continue in just about 7 minutes with the music of Wagner and his Siegfried Idol. And then coming up at 2 o'clock, a Mozart symphony, number 39, performed by Kamerata Salzburg. Just one

During the time that music was written in the French Baroque, it would have been played originally on the harpsichord, there on the modern piano by Bruce Liu, and a gavotte by Jean-Philippe Rameau. Calling all fans of proper penmanship, the 9th annual St. Louis Pen Show is June 25th through the 28th. 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Now, a very personal work from Richard Wagner, who wrote this in 1870 in secret as both a birthday and Christmas gift for his wife, Cosima. It also celebrated the birth of their son, Siegfried, and it's called the Siegfried Idyll. The Chamber Ensemble of the Academy of St. Martin in the Fields performs the music of Wagner.

That recording provides a recreation of the first performance of the music, which was on Christmas morning in 1870, when a small ensemble of about 15 musicians gathered on the stairs of Richard Wagner's villa to perform the piece for his wife, Cosima. Members of the Academy of St. Martin in the Fields in Richard Wagner's Siegfried Idyll this afternoon on Classical WFMT. The Opera Festival of Chicago returns for its sixth season with two unforgettable productions. Experience Puccini's beloved classic, La Bohème, June 26th through July 5th, and Chilea's sweeping romantic drama, Adriana Lecouvreur, June 28th and July 3rd. Featuring an outstanding cast of international opera stars with the Opera Festival of Chicago Orchestra and Chorus, both productions are performed in Italian with English supertitles. Only at the North Shore Center for the Performing Arts in Skokie. 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

Some excerpts from an 1828 French ballet, La Female Gardée, or The Wayward Daughter. And Ferdinand Hérold wrote the music, Tambourine Dance and Harvesters. And it was performed by the Royal Liverpool Philharmonic, led by Barry Wordsworth. Coming up to 2 o'clock, thanks for listening today to Classical WFMT Chicago, 98.7 FM, HD1, WFMT.com, and the WFMT app. We'll continue with partly cloudy skies today, highs in the lower 70s, lows tonight in the 50s and clear, and then mostly sunny tomorrow, highs in the upper 70s. It's currently 73 degrees at O'Hare and Midway and 70 right along the lakefront. I'll be here with you for one more hour. I'm Lisa Flynn, and music of Bach on the way later on, one of his motets, an American fantasy also coming up. And we'll hear right now one of the last symphonies of Mozart, his symphony number 39 in E-flat, KOKO 543. Leonidas Kavakos conducts Camerata Salzburg on WFMT.

Kamerata Salzburg, performing the music of their best-known resident, Wolfgang Amadeus Mozart, and his Symphony No. 39 in E-flat, Kochel Listing 543. Leonidas Kavakos was the conductor with Kamerata Salzburg. It's now 2:30. Hope your afternoon is going well. I'm Lisa Flynn, and our programming here on Classical WFMT is presented in part through the generous support of Clifford Law Offices. WFMT is also supported by Lincoln Park's Wrightwood 659, hosting two exhibitions through July. Martin Wong, Chinatown, USA, the first U.S. monographic museum exhibition since 2017 of the Chinese-American painter, featuring over 100 works exploring language, culture, and gritty urban realism. And Dispossessions in the Americas, bringing together more than 40 works by 36 artists, examining the enduring impacts of colonialism across the Americas, now on view through July 18th. Tickets at Wrightwood659.org. Sacred Music of Bach is next. His motet, Lobet den Herrn, Praise the Lord, All Ye Nations, setting text from Psalm 117. Here's the Hilliard Ensemble.

A motet from Johann Sebastian Bach, Lobet den Herrn, Praise the Lord, with the Hilliard Ensemble. An American hymn tune in just a moment this afternoon on Classical WFMT. 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We'll hear the Cincinnati Symphony Orchestra, directed by Jesus Lopez Cobos.

The inspiration for that music was an old hymn written in the early days of our country by the composer Justin Morgan. And in 1944, Thomas Canning based a fantasy on that hymn tune. It was played by the strings of the Cincinnati Symphony Orchestra, led by Jesus Lopez Cobos. Don't miss Timeline Theater's Chicago premiere of An Enemy of the People, the new version of Henrik Ibsen's masterwork by Amy Herzog, directed by Ron O.J. Parson. This powerful drama, exploring truth, integrity, and the cost of standing by your convictions, resonates as urgently today as ever. After several rave reviews, including 4 stars from the Chicago Tribune, this twice-extended show must close on June 27th. 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From the Opera Theater, an overture and a dance from Masquerade by the Danish composer Carl Nielsen. The Swedish Radio Symphony Orchestra is led by Asa-Pekka Salonen.

Two excerpts from the opera Masquerade by Carl Nielsen, overture and dance with the Swedish Radio Symphony Orchestra under Esa-Pekka Salonen. 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Again tomorrow, we'll be into the upper 70s with mostly sunny skies, and then clear and upper 50s overnight. 73 at O'Hare and Midway, 70 right downtown at the lakefront. And it's now 3 o'clock. We have music of Franz Liszt next, who was deeply influenced by Italian opera and created a number of what he called reminiscences or fantasies based on themes from opera, not only showcasing that music, but showcasing his own virtuosity. And here's a set of reminiscences on themes from Bellini's I Puritani. The pianist is Leslie Howard.

pianist Leslie Howard in Franz Liszt's Memories of I Puritani, the opera by Vincenzo Bellini, with the very famous aria Son Vergine Bezzosa. I think the first time I heard it might have been Beverly Sills on the Ed Sullivan Show. Hi, I'm Candace Agree. Great to be with you this Thursday afternoon. Thanks for joining me here at Classical WFMT. Programming originates from the Rene Crown Public Media Center with Rimsky-Korsakov, Haydn, Rachmaninoff, and more all coming up. Enjoy the swelling sounds of the King of Instruments as Loyola opens this year's Summer Celebrity Organ Series, hosted at the university's Madonna della Strada Chapel. Awaken your senses as 4,000 pipes reach their fullest capacity. Guest organist Raymond Nagum, minister of music at the Brick Presbyterian Church in New York City, performs the complete works of Giroufle this Sunday afternoon at 3. Admission and parking are free. 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Gerard Schwartz leading the Seattle Symphony Orchestra now in selections from The Snow Maiden, music of Rimsky-Korsakov on Classical WFMT.

concluding with the very famous Dance of the Tumblers, or the Dance of the Clowns, selections from Snegurochka, or The Snow Maiden, a Spring Fairy Tale. Music of Nikolai Rimsky-Korsakov with Gerard Schwartz leading the Seattle Symphony Orchestra. Coming up, a symphonic dance by Rachmaninoff, a symphony by Gossek, a concerto for two trumpets by Vivaldi, music of Griffiths II. The Driehaus Museum celebrates America's 250th birthday with chamber music reflecting this country's immigrant influences, folk traditions, and modern innovations. 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Adam Fischer, leading the Austro-Hungarian Haydn Orchestra and soloists from that group in the Sinfonia Concertante in B-flat of Haydn on Classical WFMT.

0: Adam Fischer leading the Austro-Hungarian Haydn Orchestra and soloists in the Sinfonia Concertante in B-flat of Haydn on Classical WFMT. Coming up, Rachmaninoff, Gosek, Vivaldi, four Roman sketches of Charles Tomlinson Griffiths, and much more ahead.
1: This Saturday night at 8 on Folkstage from the Archives, we go back to the night in 2023 when Buffalo Rose, six friends from Pittsburgh, performed live on WFMT. Their complex harmonies are evolved from, rather than borrowed, from earlier folk groups. Buffalo Rose is a whole new thing. I'm Marilyn Ray Beyer, hoping you will tune in to WFMT at 8 p.m. on Saturday night for Folkstage, and then stay with me for the Midnight Special at 9.

The prelude in E minor of Chopin, and what I love about this short prelude is how the harmony changes the quality of those repeated notes. We heard Georges Bolet at the piano on classical WFMT Chicago, 98.7 FM, HD1, WFMT.com, and the WFMT app. Candace, agree with you until 7 o'clock tonight. Thanks for joining me this Thursday afternoon. Some Rachmaninoff now with Andrei Previn leading the London Symphony Orchestra. This is the third of the symphonic dances of Opus 45.

From the Symphonic Dances of Sergei Rachmaninoff, that was the third with the London Symphony Orchestra, led by Andre Previn. This Friday and Saturday night at the Grant Park Music Festival, Giancarlo Guerrero leads the Grant Park Orchestra in Copland's Symphony No. 3 and Prokofiev's Third Piano Concerto with virtuoso Stuart Goodyear as piano soloist. 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Matthias Baumert leads the London Mozart Players.

The Pastorella, the Symphony in D Major of François-Joseph Gossec, with the London Mozart Players Matthias Vammert conducting. Now open at Griffin Museum of Science and Industry, Anne Frank, the exhibition, invites you to enter Anne's world, explore a detailed recreation of the annex, including over 100 original artifacts. Tickets at griffinmsi.org. Next on Classical WFMT, a concerto in C for two trumpets by Antonio Vivaldi, Jean Lamont leads Tafelmusik, and trumpeters John Thiessen and Crispian Steele Perkins.

Vivaldi on classical WFMT, and Handel had a hand in this arrangement of the Concerto in C for two trumpets. The two trumpeters, Crispin Steele Perkins and John Thiessen, with Tafelmusik led by Jean Lamon. Direct from Rome, Italy, the Sacred Voices Tour brings 40 singers from Roman and Vatican musical institutions to four must-see concerts across Chicagoland, tonight through Sunday. Pontifical Cantore Adriano Carolatti directs the choir, accompanied by Giuseppe Solecol, organist of the Pope and of St. Peter's Basilica. This is the choir that had the unique privilege of performing for Pope Leo XIV, and they bring a varied repertoire dedicated to the composers of the Sistine Chapel Choir. Concerts are tonight at St. Norbert Church in Northbrook, tomorrow night at the St. John Cantius Church in Chicago, I'll be at that one, Saturday night at the St. Raphael Catholic Church in Naperville, and Sunday afternoon at the Desplaines Theater. Don't miss this once-in-a-lifetime concert experience. Tickets and details on all four concerts at atheneumcenter.org. Next on Classical WFMT, pianist James Tolko in four Roman sketches of Charles Tomlinson Griffiths.

That was pianist James Tolko in the Four Roman Sketches of Charles Tomlinson Griffiths. He died young at the age of 35, one of more than 50 million who succumbed during the Spanish flu epidemic. Next on Classical WFMT, flutist James Galway and harpist Sinead Williams.

Flutist James Galway and harpist Sinead Williams in Carl Nielsen's The Fog is Lifting. Well, is it? Don't know if we have much fog in Chicago, but we can expect partly cloudy skies and a low of 59 tonight. Tomorrow, sunny with a high of 74 degrees. 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And that brings us to close to 5 o'clock and the unrush hour this Thursday afternoon, with works by Dora Pejacevic and Arthur Foote, miniatures by Heinrich von Bieber and Jeremy Cohn. And starting off with music of Arthur Foote, one of the Boston Six group of composers. Here is his string suite in E major with Kenneth Klein leading the London Symphony Strings.

The String Suite in E Major of Arthur Foote, starting off this afternoon's On Rush Hour on Classical WFMT with the London Symphony Orchestra Strings, Kenneth Klein conducting. Still to come, a piano concerto of Dora Pejacevic, and now Two for the Road. We'll hear Quartet San Francisco in music of Jeremy Cohen and start off with the first of the mystery sonatas of Heinrich von Bieber.

Two for the road on this afternoon's On Rush Hour on Classical WFMT. We started off with the Annunciation. That's the first sonata in a rosary of mystery sonatas by Heinrich von Weber, featuring violinist Alan Chu and Jeanette Sorel leading Apollo's Fire. We just heard a work by Jeremy Cohn, founder of Quartet San Francisco, the ensemble that we heard in Al Colón, most likely not the name of a person, Al Colón, but more likely we are going to Colón, in this case the Teatro Colón in Buenos Aires. For harp and orchestra, here was the Quartet San Francisco in that work by Jeremy Cohn, who, by the way, with his group, won a tango competition, which was a promotion by the Argentine Embassy. Pretty impressive. Next on Classical WFMT's On Rush Hour, a piano concerto by the Croatian composer and Countess Dora Pejacevic. This is the piano concerto in G minor with pianist Oliver Trindle and the Brandenburg State Orchestra, Howard Griffiths conducting.

0: Pianist Oliver Trindle featured with the Brandenburg State Orchestra, Howard Griffiths conducting the Piano Concerto in G minor of Croatian composer and countess Dora Pejacevic. This was written in 1913. Now, during World War I, she served as a paramedic, and her entire worldview changed, as you might imagine. Coming up, music of Beethoven and Alfin, Weber, Robert Nathaniel Dett. Right now, it's partly cloudy and 59 degrees, mostly sunny tomorrow with a high of 74, and partly cloudy tomorrow night with a low of 62. A good start to the weekend, mostly sunny for Saturday, a high of 78, and then rain for Sunday.
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0: Candace, agree with you for just about another hour this Thursday afternoon. 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Once upon a time, there was an old man. Beethoven wrote 13 variations on that arietta from a Singspiel by Karl Ditters von Dittersdorf, a fun name to say. Here's pianist John Ogden.

13 variations on Once Upon a Time There Was an Old Man. Music of Carl Ditters von Dittersdorf, the variations by Beethoven, and the pianist John Ogden. Tonight through Sunday afternoon at Symphony Center, the Chicago Symphony Orchestra performs what promises to be a stirring program spanning multiple generations of American composers. Distinguished actor and producer Harry Lennox is narrator in Copland's Lincoln Portrait. Rounding out the program are works reflecting on the ideals of freedom and equality. The concert is part of the CSO's America 250 musical journey. Tickets at CSO.org. Next on Classical WFMT, A Midsummer Vigil. This is the Symphonic Swedish Rhapsody No. 1 of Hugo Alfvén, with Eiji Uwe leading the Minnesota Orchestra.

Midsummer Vigil, the Swedish Rhapsody No. 1 of Hugo Alfvén, the Minnesota Orchestra, A.J. Uwe conducting.

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Next, an opera overture. This is the overture to Carl Maria von Weber's Euryanthe with the Philharmonia Orchestra, Wolfgang Sawallisch conducting.

Wolfgang Sawallisch leading the Philharmonia Orchestra in the Overture to Euryanthe of Carl Maria von Weber on Classical WFMT. Coming up at 7 o'clock, Bill McLaughlin continues his exploration of symphonies. This week it's part 10, looking at symphonies written between 1900 and 1920. That's on Exploring Music at 7 o'clock. 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

Enchantment. Music of Robert Nathaniel Dett this Thursday afternoon. The pianist Clipper Erickson on Classical WFMT Chicago, 98.7 FM, HD1, WFMT.com, and the WFMT app. I'm Candace Agree. Thank you again for joining me this Thursday afternoon, and I hope to see you tomorrow afternoon beginning at 3. The Unrush Hour at 5 tomorrow, Friday afternoon at the movies, right around 4:30. Stay with us for a great night of music ahead, exploring music coming up in just a few moments. I'll leave you with this classical gem. Have a wonderful evening, and I'll see you tomorrow.

Hello there, and welcome to Exploring Music. It's Bo McLachlan here, and thanks for coming along today. We need company on our intrepid journey. This is the 10th week we've devoted to the exploration of the development of the symphony as a form. And so far this week, we've heard Russian composers like Scriabin, and we had a Romanian composer, George Enescu, Carl Szymanowski, Polish composer, Alexander Zemblinsky, who is Viennese, even Shostakovich and William Walton. And I thought that for the last 2 days this week, it'd be fun to come back to the United States. We're going to have a look and see what's going on in U.S. of A. in the 1920s and 30s. Of course, Charles Ives had already been there by the time any of our composers we're going to listen to today were around. Ives had already written all four of his symphonies. But we have a really American story in our first piece. Howard Hanson, born in, I'm not making this up, Wahoo, Nebraska. Swedish immigrant parents. Hanson went off to New York City and to Chicago. A really bright young musician. He was only 20 years old when he got his first teaching position at the College of the Pacific. He wrote a lot of music there in California and attracted attention and won the Prix de Rome in 1921. During his year in Rome, he wrote so much music, including this piece, which we're going to hear now, the First Symphony.